94.7 The Hog. WWBD, Sumter, Florence, and the PD. 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

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You can read about that from Nancy Wilson at the UCR website. And we'll keep you posted as we hear more, because that is some future legendary stuff we can't wait to hear at Ultimate Classic Rock.

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Okay, so I promised you a cautionary tale. You know how when you're on an airplane, you hear them tell you that tampering with the smoke detector is illegal? I finally know someone. I wish I didn't, but I finally know someone that did that. Let me tell you, them doing that so they could smoke inside their hotel room was enough to get them thrown out of the hotel room less than 3 hours later. So what do we say here on the show, friends? You know this. Crime does not pay. And in this case, if you're going to have a cigarette at a nice, fancy place here in 2026, you know the rules. Go outside. It's all going to work out better for you, I promise. Just some unsolicited wisdom from your favorite Wardlaw here at UCR.

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0: I enjoyed playing some old school Aerosmith for you folks last night on the show. If you missed it, we played some rare live stuff recorded in Boston back in 1978, and we are always doing something cool on UCR Backstage. Tonight, a little more than an hour from now, we'll talk about the Foo Fighters show that I saw in Cleveland recently with our grand prize winner, John. It was an amazing night. We had a lot of fun, I'll tell you that. But since we mentioned Aerosmith right now, let's play some. It's Ultimate Classic Rock.
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1: 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It's Wardlaw. I solemnly promise to continue to play your favorites, including music from Billy Squire. 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

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I go to the request line and Queen, yes, the rock band Queen, is there with a request. You don't believe me? Check this out.

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Our 9 at 9 has a relatively simple theme tonight, but I think it's going to give us a chance to be quite creative. Our theme is around the world. We started in Los Angeles with the L.A. woman. We don't just have to stay here in the United States, though. Maybe we can go to London. Let me know some of your song suggestions or band names that involve cities or places. Here's another example. It's Kansas, and this is Ultimate Classic Rock.

0: L.A. woman, Kansas, and now Boston, all part of our Around the World 9 at 9 so far. We're going to go international with our next couple of picks. Thanks to you for those suggestions. Keep them coming. 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

Around the World is the theme of the 9 at 9 tonight. Kathy suggested the Zevon tune. Here's another great request to keep us going around the globe. It's Rush, and this is Ultimate Classic Rock. We're taking a passage to Bangkok.

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But that is what happens when you go around the world. That is our theme tonight for the 9 at 9. You go all over the place. If you play your cards right, eventually you're going to end up rocking the Casbah at some point.

0: see, that is a cautionary tale on why you have to be careful when you book a hotel. You might get stuck there. And I've always been pretty fascinated about that song. I feel like Hotel California could have made for a good movie at some point, and maybe there is still time to do that here 50 years later. It's Ultimate Classic Rock.
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Okay, as mentioned, we are going to tell you what you can expect at the summer's Foo Fighters Queens of the Stone Age show, besides quite simply a lot of good rock and roll. That is up ahead on UCR Backstage after this from Van Halen.

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0: Foo Fighters' Learn to Fly, recorded live in the Take Cover Tour featuring Foo Fighters and Queens of the Stone Age, currently playing stadiums, as I mentioned. A pretty short run, just 12 cities total. Philly is up next tomorrow night, so if that is possible for you, if you want to hit up another show on the tour, check it out. Get it done. We've got the tour dates at the UCR website. I was in Cleveland with our grand prize winner, John, who flew in from Texas for the show. It was an absolutely incredible night. Queens of the Stone Age tore it up as the opener, played all of their best stuff, or certainly a lot of it. And then Foo Fighters come out. They played for 3 hours straight, a really short break of a minute or less where they did the thing. They stepped away, pretended like they were done, and then came back for the encore. Dave Grohl sounded fantastic. The band sounded excellent. And the set list for this tour, even though they have a new album out, it's basically a greatest hit set. When they opened the tour, they played 2 songs that night for the tour opener. They played recently in Chicago, 1 song. And then in Cleveland, they played no songs, just a bunch of old stuff. And man, what a great night. It was a pretty perfect show, folks. So I want to make sure that if you do not already have plans, hopefully you can make some plans to see the Foo Fighters and Queens of the Stone Age. You're not going to want to miss this tour. Take my word for it, all right? All right. We'll do this as well. We'll share a bit of what you can expect from the Foos. Our next 2 songs were recorded earlier this year in New Jersey at the Starland Ballroom, including this one, which Dave sent out to a very special person that we, as Foo Fighters fans, all miss a lot. This is Ultimate Classic Rock.
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0: My hero, Foo Fighters, recorded at the Starland Ballroom in Jersey back in May. And if that is not all that you need to convince you to go see this current Take Cover tour with the Foos and Queens of the Stone Age, well then, we are all adults here. I will let you figure it out. But as I said a few moments ago, go see the Foo Fighters and Queens. I assure you, you will have a lot of fun, a ton of fun, in fact. Thank you for being here tonight. It is Ultimate Classic Rock.
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Frank Beard of ZZ Top has some ongoing health issues. We've known this for a while, and we've said it before, but we are still hoping for better days for the legendary Frank Beard, who remains about the only guy I know that can be in ZZ Top, have the last name Beard, not actually have a beard, and for more than 50 years, he has been a total legend. He's done well, and we salute you, Frank. 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

I feel like I haven't been yapping enough about the new Rolling Stones album lately. We talked about it a lot as it was coming out, but here is your friendly reminder that you can grab a copy of Foreign Tongues at store.ultimateclassicrock.com. And you should. That is where you can also pick up Bad Company music. 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We are nice folks like that, and this is most certainly Ultimate Classic Rock.

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For goodness sake, put the lighters down before you burn someone. But I do agree. How good is that song? Classic REO Speedwagon. 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

Mark Knopfler, Dire Straits legend, is 77 today, and like you, I have been a longtime fan of Mark's work and guitar playing. I missed seeing Dire Straits back in the day, but I've gotten to see Mark solo quite a few times in the past 20 years, and yeah, I had to road trip to do it, but it was worth it to hear him play stuff like Telegraph Road, Private Investigations, and the next song that we're going to play as well. But I got to see him in Dayton, Ohio, about 2005 or so at the Phrase Pavilion, and I was invited to go back and say hello to Mark. And if you've ever met any of the rock stars, you know the drill. This is how it goes a lot of the time. They come back, they sign your stuff, maybe take a picture with you, and then they leave. This one was different. We were sitting backstage. The album he had out at the time was called Shangri-La, so the backstage area kind of had that Shangri-La theme. Anyway, his band comes walking into this relatively tiny room where we all are. They've got acoustic instruments. They sit down and start playing acoustically. They do a couple of songs. Mark Knopfler comes walking in eventually, grabs a guitar, and sits down and starts playing with them. Then he met folks, signed autographs, and my friends, it was an amazing day to be a Mark Knopfler fan. As you can see, it's been more than 20 years now since that experience. I will never, ever forget it, and Mark, as we also know, has made a lot of unforgettable music. So here is to you, Mark Knopfler. Happy birthday from us here at UCR, even though you're so far away.

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This is a big one, folks. 35 years ago today, Metallica released the Black Album, a record that made them popular worldwide. And that song that we just heard, Inner Sandman, we know that. That was certainly part of the reason why. And they had other hit singles. As you know, we played one of the big hits. So let's do one of the album tracks for you diehard old school Metallica fans. Check it out. This is UCR.

It's been a busy night, so I'm working to plow through some more of your requests. I got one from Ed asking if we could hear some Kiss, and my first thought was, I don't know, Ed, can we? But then I decided to just be nice and play some Kiss for the good man. So here we go, Detroit Rock City. Turn it up. It's Ultimate Classic Rock.

0: It's anything but routine. You know what I mean. It's time for us to punch out, but I'm not talking about Mike Tyson's punch out. No one gets hurt at Club UCR either, but we will do a couple more to wrap things up, so stick with us. We have more of your requests, including Def Leppard, next on Ultimate Classic Rock. 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

It's always a good plan to make sure the night ends with some loud guitars in some fashion, but you can have both. You can have the loud guitars, and I believe that you can also end things with a bit of a sentimental feeling, and that's how we're going to play things out tonight. It's Matt Wardlaw. My thanks to producer Eric and our cast of thousands here. Okay, that's not even true. There's not even 100 of us, but we are mighty. I appreciate everyone here in our midst on our team, and we appreciate all of you. We will see you again tomorrow night here at Ultimate Classic Rock as we turn the lights down low.

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1: All right, just relax.
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1: The phrase I saw was Senegal's team doctor trained as a gynecologist, the president says.
2: Is something lost in translation?
1: I don't think so.
2: So wait, so you're saying we didn't perform as well in the World Cup because our doctor was a gynecologist?
1: That's the way I take it.
3: Well, I know in hockey, they have a team doctor as well, and they typically use gynecologists. Hockey has periods, and so instead of halves or quarters...
1: It's a period joke, Chelsea, is what's happening there.
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1: Who knows what a sabbatical is?
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1: Right.
3: But that's not vacation.
1: 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But it's more than just some time. It can be anywhere from 4 weeks off, 5 weeks off, to a year off sometimes. Mm-hmm. 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
2: What?
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1: Hey, Amanda?
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1: So you're a hearing specialist?
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1: Amanda, you sound incredibly smart. 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
4: With back-to-school season at hand, what are some of the food safety considerations for parents to consider in packing lunches for their students? Rod Bain reports.

0: Here's the bell. The school bell, that is. Mighty Gus School will be in session soon across the country, if it is not already in some places. Along with the school supplies and clothes, food safety should also be a consideration for parents as they pack school lunches for their children. USDA food safety expert Meredith Carruthers says most important to remember from a food safety perspective, keep hot foods hot and cold foods cold.
1: What I find is a lot of people don't realize how many things are perishable and how important it is to keep foods cold, especially when we're talking about packing lunches for younger kids.
0: As youngsters, especially those under the age of 5, are more likely to get seriously sick from foodborne illness. So regarding proper chilling of perishable school lunch items in the lunchbox,
1: cold sources like ice packs, the frozen gel packs that can just go into the freezer and just pop into a lunchbox and go back in the freezer when you get home are great options. You can freeze a water bottle or a juice box. In theory, then it'll be thawed by lunchtime and your child can still consume it that way. Using something to keep those foods cold, especially if they are perishable, like a sandwich with deli meat or any leftovers from the night before, or even the little packages of crackers and meat and cheese, those need to be refrigerated.
0: She says a good rule of thumb, if you buy a school lunch item from the refrigerated section of the supermarket or retail store, it needs to be kept refrigerated. What if you are packing hot foods for school lunches, say soup or chili?
1: You can use a thermos. When you use a thermos, very important to put hot water in it first to help heat up the inside and make sure it is already hot before you put hot food into it. And then those thermoses should help keep food hot until lunchtime.
0: And from the food safety perspective, a brown paper bag lunch is not the way to go.
1: Pack your child's food into an insulated container. For many different reasons, using an insulated bag is the way to go. It helps keep that cold air in, will help keep your food safe and cold for the appropriate amount of time until lunchtime.
0: Not to mention the potential of a brown paper bag being ripped and get the paper wet. Carruthers adds, if that for whatever reason, a parent is unable to keep a perishable school lunch cold,
1: there are plenty of non-perishable and shelf-stable items to eat for lunch or to send to school with your child or to take as snacks or anything like that.
0: Such as fresh, uncut fruit like apples or bananas. More back to school and school lunch food safety tips are available through USDA's Meat and Poultry Hotline, 1-888-MP-HOTLINE, or by email at mphotline, all one word, at usda.gov. I'm Rod Bain reporting for the U.S. Department of Agriculture in Washington, D.C.
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1: USDA will soon begin a nationwide challenge in the agriculture, science, and technology realms with the focus on artificial intelligence as a tech research and development tool, Rod Bain reports.
2: One thing about artificial intelligence, where there is a significant amount of data, AI can be applied.
3: And boy, in agriculture, do we have a lot of data. So between our farmers, our researchers, our satellites, our moisture detection, all of that, we have so much data. And that data can all be mined in a way that we can create models from it that give us a predictive capability.
2: And Kate Sixt, Executive Director for USDA's Office of the Chief Scientist, says through the White House launched Genesis mission,
3: the Trump administration is bringing the power of AI to bear on ambitious multidisciplinary challenges, creating a platform for federal agencies to collaborate and achieve breakthroughs that would be impossible if attempted.

0: results, producing greater detail on plant and seed traits, which in turn can develop more resilient and productive crops. Six says this effort is designed to be both systematic and collaborative among stakeholders.
1: To do that, we have to have a unified AI-native germplasm information system. So this is really looking at your data infrastructure that pulls together all of that different information we have about seeds and transforming U.S. plant science by enabling these new lines of discovery that take the genotype, what's written in the genes in that code, to the phenotype, which is how that plant grows, what it looks like, how it takes up water, what kind of sunlight it likes, and look at all that together so we can kind of advance where we're going with our seeds.
0: I'm Rod Bain reporting for the U.S. Department of Agriculture in Washington, D.C.
2: For America's wounded warriors, coming home can be a battle in itself. 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
2: So my kids are heading back to school and... You know, to wrap up the summer, we wanted to do something as a family that we haven't done in years. And do you guys, Wilcox, Chelsea, do you own a badminton net and rackets?
3: I hate badminton. Always have.
2: No. Do you really? Mm-hmm. Now, it's one like of those things. I think we have owned a net for years.
3: So you guys decide to play?
2: Yeah, you know, just to do one last hurrah as a family, get together and, you know, let's break out the badminton. And
3: Whoa, don't hurt yourselves.
2: Have you seen the price of shuttlecocks?
3: Well, I didn't expect this to be a question.
2: Thank you.
4: I mean, I've seen the price of everything. Everything's gone up.
2: Then I was told it's because of bird flu.
3: These are just...
2: And I was like, nope.
4: It's because of bird flu.
2: Yes.
3: This is Mad Libs.
4: Just because it's called a birdie, it's not actually made of birds.
2: Actually, they are.
4: What? No,
3: what are you
2: The ones that are used in the Olympics are used with goose or duck feathers to actually make the birdie. Fun fact, shuttlecocks are only made from the feathers from the left wing of the bird.
4: What?
2: Because of the curvature.
4: What?
3: AI has got you.
4: No way that's possible.
3: Cool beans, I need you right now. Let's both vet this out because

0: can't be real.
1: If you're just tuning in, this is a part of the show where we talk about what shuttlecocks or birdies are made of, because Woody had one last hurrah with his kids before college. And then an argument, apparently, much like your white egg, yellow egg.
2: That's
1: at Subway with the Dick's employee about shuttlecocks.
2: That is correct.
1: Wow.
0: I have a racket at home and a shuttlecock for some reason, because I wanted the kids to try it out.
1: Because, you know, one day they'll go to college and you'll need to have a last hurrah.
2: You'll have one last family memory together.
0: They're going to miss you so much. Guess what Dad got?
1: They're going to sneak off to school from now on because they're like, I don't want to play badminton before I go back to school, Dad.
2: When did the kids start school? They started last week.
1: Oh, but I just lubed up the badminton net. That's maybe one of the greatest things.
2: It was something we could do together.
1: I get it. Still one of the better things I've heard out of your mouth.
2: You know what? I don't even know why I open up to you guys. Take my shuttlecock and go home.
1: So my kids go back on Saturday. Maybe I'll have them come over for some badminton.
2: Like, well, you're going to come over to my house?
1: Yes. I'm not coming.
2: Get your own shuttlecock.
1: I'm going to send them over. Stand by, though. We got this call.
3: So the conversation on shuttlecocks, how it started, was Woody asked, do you know how expensive these are? Do you know what we never learned? What the most disappointing part of that conversation was how much they even cost. Tell me.
1: We never did get there because it was so damn funny that Woody was like, hey, guys, y'all are going back to school. Why don't we get in a quick couple of games of badminton before you... Before you take off.
0: Gotta go.
2: Look, just because you hate your family and you don't want to make any memories, no. don't put that on me.
0: I wouldn't even. I like to try all kinds of things for family, and they would have called the authorities if I brought up badminton.
1: So to his point, by the way, you never did say what the birdies cost that started this whole conversation that made you outraged, if you will.
2: They were $4.99.
1: Okay.
0: That's how much I thought they would be,
1: What were they normally? Like, that's a price that I wouldn't necessarily go, wow, why have these gone up so much? See, I know, can't hide radio money, but that's where the term shuttlecockery comes from. It's all that mayhem and ridiculousness that they, there's this.
4: Hey, guys, you are sleeping on the Dollar Tree. At Dollar Tree, you can get 2 badminton rackets for $1.25. Or you can get 3 shuttlecocks for $1.25.
1: I did not anticipate hearing a woman tell us the price of shuttlecocks at the Dollar Tree today.
2: Oh, look at
1: that
2: me.
1: Wasn't on
0: no
1: my
0: idea.
1: Card. So there's a woman apparently who's also got kids going back to college. She, right off the top of her head, knows what it costs for a badminton set.
2: Kids are gone this weekend. I'm going to invite you and Chelsea over. Let's play some badminton at the house.
1: That's very nice of you. We're busy whenever that is.
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9: SFN News, I'm Kyle Nasheim. Senate Ag Committee Democrats appear to be dug in on opposing the Senate GOP farm bill over SNAP reforms, and one Ag Committee Republican says another one-year extension may be needed.
10: Well, if nothing happens, we're going to have a one-year extension.
9: Senator Chuck Grassley says there are 2 other possibilities after Ag panel Democrats rejected a compromise delay in state SNAP overpayment penalties.
10: One, Democrats will come to their consensus, and we will get it by bipartisan bill out of committee, or if they don't do that, then we expect McConnell to be back and we'll have enough votes to get the bill out of committee with his vote.
9: Though Democrats could still deny Republicans the 7 votes needed on the floor to reach the 60 votes necessary to bring up the farm bill. Separately, Grassley's confident the Senate will approve more farm aid as part of military spending.
10: When we appropriate money to replenish war material,

0: Israel that's been shot up during the Iran war. There's $12 billion in that same bill for farmers, and I think that's going to go through without controversy.
1: An Iran war supplemental could also include year-round E-15, while a separate budget bill to skirt a likely Democratic filibuster contains no E-15 but $10 billion in farm aid. That bill passed in the House contains controversial SAVE Act voter ID provisions Democrats and some Republicans oppose. Escalating attacks on Black Sea ports and commercial vessels are disrupting grain exports from Russia and Ukraine, raising concerns about global supplies. Ukraine estimates its agricultural exports could fall to 29.6 million tons in the 2026-27 marketing year, down more than half from an earlier forecast. Reduced Black Sea shipments could tighten global grain supplies and potentially support U.S. wheat and other crop prices. Kyle Nasheim, SFN News.
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2: So after our riveting conversation yesterday about Woody deciding that before his kids went back to college, they were going to play badminton. I don't know if you were around for that conversation, but that was a an eye-opener is the way I would phrase it.
3: Some quality family time. Mm-hmm.
2: But then I found out yesterday that Chelsea, and I'm going to leave Woody out of this for a second, his kids actually went back to college yesterday, and he didn't go because of the gallbladder issue. Mm-hmm. Like, he can't be of any help because he's not allowed to lift a certain amount of weight, you know, to help them move in. So your wife went solo.
3: Yes.
2: Mm-hmm. And remember, Woody's wife and my wife work together at Trader Joe's. So they saw each other yesterday, apparently. And I was told that it went awry. Let me put it that way. Is that right or wrong? And how do you respond, sir?
3: It didn't go smoothly. Awry seems, well, I wasn't there. So, I'm getting this secondhand.
2: So I'm hearing this from your wife through my wife. Yep. So she's the one who said it. So you may be minimizing it, but I feel like for her, it wasn't great.
3: Oh, no, it probably sucked because they're not moving into the dorms. They've been, you know, at this particular time, they've been asked to live off campus.
2: They've been asked to live off campus. They got booted?
3: No.
2: That's an odd way to start that sentence.
3: After your second year, they're like, hey, we have a limited number of people that can stay on campus.
2: Okay. You guys, so they're living in an apartment.
3: Yeah. That's this is their first time in an apartment. Okay. And turns out they're on the fourth floor of this. This would be the top floor of this particular apartment building. And there ain't no elevator. That was the first thing. I got a text yesterday as my wife showed up, and hang on a second. Let me read it exactly. Just got here, fourth floor, no elevator, crying face. And I said, how can that possibly be? God only knows.
4: Right.
3: Because this is not an old apartment, like let's say that was built in the 40s before there was the Americans with Disabilities Act or something like that.
4: But you still have to comply with those.
3: Right.
4: You have to retrofit your
3: buildings. This is what I would consider a relatively modern apartment building built in the last 10 years. How you can have a four-story apartment building and be like, are we doing an elevator? Nah, they're college kids.
4: Right.
3: They'll get their exercise.
4: Strong legs.
3: Not realizing that there's going to be parents that are moving them in. So, yeah, apparently that it was workout day yesterday.
4: But they're furnished, though. No one's trying to move, like, a refrigerator and a bed up to the fourth floor.
2: I bet they are.
3: True.
2: I know my kid's moving a refrigerator.
3: While it is furnished, there's still a lot of stuff to be moved in.
4: That's a lot of floors.
3: Yeah.
2: That still doesn't seem right. I'm gonna need someone to corroborate that. I'm going to do some due diligence. We'll find out the
4: name
2: of this
4: building. I'll look it up online.
3: Well, I said, I'm like, did you go ask somebody?
2: It just doesn't seem possible. So my daughter goes to school at South Carolina. The first building she lived in, I think, was built in the late 1800s. But they've gone back, and it now has an elevator in it as well.
3: Right.
2: So I don't...
3: You pay a lot of tuition for that elevator.
2: This has nothing to do with it. I'm not even correct.
4: What's the other option? That it's like a secret elevator that's hidden somehow?
2: I can't imagine. I don't know that answer. I don't know how you would miss it. That's a fair question. But then again, I've heard the miscommunications that happen between Woody and his wife, so sometimes I don't know where the communication lacks.
3: I wasn't there.
2: I understand. I know. But I just can't imagine how that's possible.
4: I know. The kids would have figured it out, at least.
3: That's what I would have figured.
4: Yeah. All right, well, it has
2: injuries,
4: some really good quads.
2: Drop dead, hospital visit?
3: No. Everything went, I mean, it took.

0: whack-a-mole long time.
1: Awry is that we had to do a lot of walking, and it took longer than we thought.
0: Up and what they thought was going to be, I think, you know, 90 minutes worth of work turned out to be several hours.
1: It's fun to do in the heat.
0: But everybody knows moving sucks to begin with. And so, now when you're, you know, I'm going to take this one box up four flights of stairs and then walk back down and get another box.
2: Well, it is a good lesson. Yesterday we had a guy call in. Remember, he was in tears as he was dropping his kid off, his oldest, at the at her first day of college, and was looking for advice. And obviously, partly the advice should be have surgery prior to the move-in.
0: Absolutely. You plan your surgery so you don't have to lift anything.
1: I thought it was check for elevators before you write the check for the housing.
0: Tomato, tomato.
2: Who cares if you're not there, Chelsea? It doesn't matter. You have your wife do it. So that's how Woody rolls. Mm. All of it was planned. This 6 months of, they won't get me in for my surgery was all coming to this.
1: Wouldn't
2: have to move them in.
0: You know what, though? The smart play, right?
2: All right. Well, glad to hear it went well. 704-FEZ-3200. You're also welcome if you're streaming us on the iHeartRadio app, which is a great way. Take us with you wherever. Hit that little talk back button. Message comes right to us. I don't know if you saw what they thought was a pretty big deal yesterday in our nation's capital and then ended up being something quite different. This is something I think we can all relate to. So stand by for that.
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4: From the WMBF Newsroom, I'm Lauren Korn. A Marlborough County woman's accused of trying to keep an alleged sexual assault from being reported. The case came to deputies' attention after the Department of Social Services tipped them off. A teen girl allegedly told Brenda Harrington that a 16-year-old boy sexually assaulted her. Deputies say Harrington then told the girl not to report it. Harrington is charged with obstruction of justice. The boy is charged with assault with intent to commit criminal sexual conduct. A cyber attack hit Darlington County, knocking some services offline. The county says some other services are running at limited capacity, but emergency services and 911 remain fully operational. The county is working with cybersecurity experts and law enforcement to restore the network as quickly as possible. For more information on these stories and more, visit WMBFnews.com or download our WMBF News app in your app store. From the WMBF Newsroom, I'm Lauren Korn.
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2: First of all, the bad news. There was a winner last night in the Powerball.
3: Was it me?
4: Oh.
2: That's why I say the bad news, because I don't think it's you, unless you bought your ticket in Illinois. One single ticket sold as the winner. $1.04 billion if you take it over 30 years. Mm. If you don't, the $450.5 million lump sum is what you walk away with, which I thought was interesting because that sounded huge to me. And then I see that it's the eighth biggest jackpot in history. Do you remember what the biggest was?
3: No, one of those was over, in California?
4: It was over a billion, wasn't it? What?
2: This one's over a billion,
3: right,
2: Woody.
3: It would have to
4: no,
3: be.
4: I mean, but it was like 1.5 or something crazy.
2: No, but those are all over a billion. You would agree, right?
4: Yes.
2: This one over 2 billion.
3: I have no memory of that.
2: November 7th, 2022. So not even 4 years ago. One ticket sold in California. Powerball, $2.04 billion. Also the second largest, $1.817 billion. Christmas Eve. So I don't know of what year, but so.
3: Since I didn't win this one, I could still have hope that there's a bigger jackpot out there,
2: there
3: for me.
2: There you go. Way to put a positive spin on it.
4: Are we buying this because Illinois is one of those states where you don't have to identify yourself if you win the lottery?
2: I think most states you don't have to identify yourself.
4: Only
2: right?
4: 10.
2: Okay. When I say most, I mean a fifth. let me move forward because this may affect you today. Okay. I don't know if you've ever been driving and all of a sudden the road is just stopped. Everybody's stopped and you're like, what's happened? The road is closed ahead. We had this conversation the other day. I've had it happen at least twice in my life that I can think of. One time on I-85, just south of the Virginia line, headed towards like Durham, North Carolina. The other time, the other end of the country, Highway 101 along the coast, north of Ventura, California. Beautiful drive. However, at night when the highway is 100% stopped, not so good. Mm-hmm. But you always wonder why.
4: Yeah.
3: You figure
2: what's
3: terrible
2: happened?
3: Accident,
2: yeah.
3: Normally.
2: Often that's what it is. That's not what it was yesterday in our nation's capital, where they closed down major streets for 2 hours.
3: Taylor Swift was coming through.
2: No.
4: Was it something horrible? Like, was it a bomb?
2: They thought it was a bomb. Good guess, Woody. The authorities designated as a blue and black electronic device that they later identified more particularly as an electronic sex portable pump.
3: Oh.
2: Someone had witnessed somebody putting this in a trash can and alerted the authorities. And they were so convinced it was a bomb, they shut down blocks of downtown D.C.
3: Okay. I have so many questions.
2: There was video because, as you know, there's cameras everywhere now. So they were able to zoom in. That was one of the ways that they were able to identify what was going on. And as it says here in the story, quote, eagle-eyed users on social media appeared to recognize the device specifically as the Zolo Blowbot. Quote, with adjustable suction levels and a drying function.
4: Oh,
3: gosh. And this is the portable version, not the at-home version.
2: You know what? I don't know if there's a, you know, a
3: like
2: tabletop version or like an old phonograph from back in the 30s.
4: $352.99.
3: Now, look,

0: I know, see something.
1: Oh, I found it for $2.99. Oh, I did nice my deal. Due diligence on this.
0: See something, say something. But I'm just imagining myself going, what do I do? Do I call the police and say, looks like a guy put a bomb in a trash can?
1: I mean, that must happen all the time. And I'm sure if you're in law enforcement, you're aware of this. Calls all the time on weird things like that.
0: AI should be able to identify the Flowbot or whatever you call it.
1: Sorry, Blowbot. Blowbot. I think it's a play on robot, but I'm not 100% sure. Zolo is the brand, okay. FYI. So the name. Zolo Blowbot.
2: How many guys recognized it, but were like, I'm not saying that.
0: Right, who speaks up first?
2: It's like, oh, dude, that's a Blowbot. I mean, oh, I don't know. That's not my sort of bag,
1: that's
2: baby.
1: That's the great version with the drying hygienic function on it as well. So I'm just throwing that out there. I feel like that could help even if you're the one who wants to call or if you're the one in line behind a bunch of people who are stopped. Maybe this is somehow going to help you get through that. I don't know. It seems unlikely, to be honest with you.
2: You can turn on the built-in erotic sounds for full immersion.
1: All right. Thank you.
0: Thank you.
1: It's probably enough.
0: Save it for a month.
1: 704-5-3200. Think how many of those you could buy with your $1.04 billion. Kudos to the guy in Illinois who won that jackpot. The talk back button also available on the iHeartRadio app.
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2: Driving, and all of a sudden, it's just a standstill, and you get more and more angry. You're on your way to work. You can't figure it out. You're like, I can't wait to see what's causing this. And you get up there, and sometimes you're like, I can't see anything. It's just, for some reason, we were all stopping, and then we all keep stopping, and then it keeps going. Now, yesterday, part of our nation's capital shut down for hours because there was a fear of a bomb. Then it turned out to be a portable sex device that had been thrown into a trash can. People on social media specifically identifying it as something called a Zolo Blowbot. But as far as the traffic getting stopped and you not being able to tell why, appreciate your theories.
3: Look, these random occurrences, there won't be an exit or anything around, no trucks or nothing, but traffic will be backed up, all the way up. I don't know what's going on. I'm almost convinced the government is paying somebody to just go slow, and they're up there just giggling like hell, just pissing everybody off.
2: That sounds right.
4: Paying people to go slow.
5: What do you do? I drive around our nation's highways causing traffic jams.
2: I mean, it's as plausible almost as anything else, because he's not wrong that

0: you get up there and you're like, there was nothing going on. I don't know why we were stopped.
1: Sometimes it's a diversion because something else is going on. You ever been in a city where a government figure is coming to speak and you accidentally get stopped in some traffic?
0: Yeah.
1: It happens in multiple areas.
0: But usually you can see that if it's happening, right? You're seeing the cavalcade or the whatever, the motorcade of people rolling by.
1: They don't want you to know where they actually are, so they're going to shut down different areas.
2: All it takes is one idiot on their phone slowing down in the passing lane to cause any of this. Right?
0: Well, not a shutdown, though. We're talking about a road essentially shutting
2: it
0: down.
2: It starts with just people tapping their brakes, but then somebody else is not paying attention, and maybe there's a minor fender bender, and then it gets cleared, but that takes time.
0: They had to deploy the bomb squad, canine units, et cetera, to investigate because somebody called in and thought there was, you know, it's the see something, say something, and it took them that long to figure out that it was a, quote, electronic sex portable pump device.
2: Would you know to call somebody if you saw somebody putting something in a trash can? I mean, I know that this is a portable pump device, and I'm sure a lot of people throw them away all the time. I'm unfamiliar.
1: But it must look like a bomb to that person.
2: They were so obvious throwing this thing away that they're like, I should call and say something.
0: Maybe it was the way they threw it away. Maybe they threw it and then sprinted. You know, like, because they didn't want to be identified as being attached to this product, but it looked like they were running because they expected, you know, some sort of detonation at any time. I don't know. I'm just spitballing here. I don't know.
1: I'm still wondering who's just walking around with that and then decides, nah, I don't want to keep this.
0: Well, obviously, it did have a hygienic device as part of it. So it's not just a one user, but maybe they didn't understand. I mean, they could get soiled, and you're like, I don't want this anymore.
1: You don't want to leave it in your hotel room.
0: I'm just theorizing.
2: It's a $300 item.
0: Well, maybe you got it secondhand. You found it. I don't know, Woody. I don't know how this works.
1: Like, are they going to find the person who put that in the trash can?
2: I'm sure there's DNA.
0: If you're one of the government employees that is paid to slow down traffic... reveal yourself. 704-FEZ-3200. 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
14: Weather channel forecast for the Midlands, or you want to limit your outdoor time, especially in the peak heating of the day. We have a heat advisory up from noon until 8 o'clock tonight. We're going to look at sunshine here today, 97. Intense summer humidity will make it feel like a 107 today. Friday, even hotter, 99. Heat index values near 111. And a small chance of a pop-up shower both today and tomorrow. Richard DeWedding at the Weather Channel.
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0: I don't know why people say that they feel like people in the media are just trying to make us fearful so that we'll click on things. Because I saw this headline, flesh-eating screw worms feast on humans in Mexico. Oh. And I thought, can that be accurate? And is this just something trying to get me riled up? Yesterday was the story about a sort of antibacterial, or not antibacterial, what's
3: fungus.
0: It was a fungus, but it was...
3: medication resistant.
0: Yes, that's the word I'm looking for. And then you read the story and it's like, yes, it tends to be among a very old population, tends to be in, you know, group home situations. And that doesn't make it better, but it also, you're not going to just fall into it walking down the street. Mm-hmm. You know what I mean? And so it's again, that thing where they're like, oh, we get everybody fearful and then they're going to want to read the thing. We'd heard about, and I'll be honest, I'd never heard of a screw worm until about 6 months ago when they said that it was infecting potential cattle. Right. That was the big thing. Livestock. But this headline was flesh-eating screw worms feast. Feast is how it's labeled. Yeah. Feast on humans in Mexico, where 500 cases have been reported. It does say 6 deaths were reported as well.
4: Yeah. And this one's different because the screw worm, like when you think of a fly laying its eggs and the maggots coming out, those typically eat dead flesh. The screw worms are the opposite of that. They only eat things that are still alive. And that's part of the reason that you need to be worried about
3: stuff.
4: Well,
3: that's horrific.
4: Yes.
0: But need to be worried is how you just said it. I'm not sure that's accurate.
4: Yeah, you do need to be worried because what happened was we used to have a whole organization dedicated to eradicating this particular pest. And we got rid of that. And what happens when you get rid of an organization that gets rid of a pest?
0: Nothing. You save money, move forward.
4: It comes back. Because it was eradicated from even from Mexico like 20 years ago.
0: Well, and then fun. Slowly, that's good.
4: Slowly, people are like, do we need to be spending this money? It's not just us. It's other countries, too. And they're like, yeah, you need to be doing that because you're protecting us and we're protecting them below us. And people started to let the ball drop. And now we have people dying of screw worm.
3: How does it get you? Just it's being transferred. It's outside somewhere.
4: You have to have like an open wound and a fly lays its eggs there.
0: Yeah, good morning. Hope you're in the middle of breakfast.
4: Well, and the sad part is I saw that a couple of things, and you go, who's walking around with an open wound? Children. And there was a couple of kids who sadly have passed away because of this. Because kid falls down and skins his knee, and then he's walking around and with
3: parents
4: that.
3: Parents are like, whatever.
4: Right.
0: Well, Chelsea, if this is going to happen to anybody, it's you. And it's not just because you have kids, but we know your home is sort of an incubator for odd pests?
3: Just because we had a tick season.
0: Is it
4: multiple
0: over?
4: Ticks.
0: Are you suggesting that ticks are behind you, pardon
3: the
0: expression?
3: I'm hoping. It hasn't been as prevalent lately. Mm. Although everything in the news I see is still like, ticks are worse than ever.
0: Let's not forget you had a baby carrot in your bathtub drain. So I figure once that happens, right. You're getting
3: screw worms next. Okay.
0: That's the first sign that something's coming, right?
4: Then
0: you found rocks in your drain. Mm-hmm. That's sign number two of screw worm infestation. They bring baby carrots and rocks. Everybody knows that.
4: Mm-hmm.
0: Plus, it's just a fun phrase to call somebody. Hey, what's up, screw worm?
3: It sounds like
0: it should be.
3: It would be a slam.
0: Mm-hmm.
3: Those things look creepy.
0: Okay. Well, tell us how they look when you see them in person, Chelsea. Ugh,
3: why do you wish horrible things on me?
0: I don't wish it. I'm not wishing it. That's not the right word.
4: He's telling you to be prepared.
0: I'm just being whatever that word is that is careful and, prepared.
4: Well said.
0: It's been a long week. Right. It's been a short week. Sometimes those are worse.
3: Yes.
0: So listen, I'll put this out there, but my bottom line on this is I feel like as an average person, this is not something that you need to be concerned about.
4: The worst part about this is I found the story you're talking about, flesh-eating screw worm feast on humans, and the first ad is for Chipotle. I don't know why that is.
3: Why are you throwing them under the bus?
4: Because it's the first ad, and I'm like, they don't.

0: don't want to be associated with this.
1: I feel like that's not relevant or pertinent necessarily.
0: Is it?
1: Okay, well, now you're suggesting it is. Now that's on you. That's not on them. I think we all understand how ads work.
2: Right, don't blame them.
1: It's the gallbladder. It's not fully gone. Look, there's still the remnants of the gallbladder, and that's Woody's commentary.
0: I just report the facts.
1: Right, I see what you're doing there.
2: I've learned things about screwworms that I don't even think I want to share on the radio.
1: Congratulations. You're going to need it.
3: The Woody and Wilcox Show.
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2: Listen, you may be new to the show. You don't know the story. There was a time when Woody was a bailiff in one of the many situations where we'd been let go from a job and we all had to get different jobs for a while. Woody was a bailiff. And I'll be honest, I'm not well versed in how the law works. But did everybody notice that yesterday there were all these headlines about Nick Reiner, Rob Reiner's son? And the headlines say Nick Reiner indicted for murdering his parents. And I'm sure there's a very logical explanation to why this is a headline now. But to me, reading that at a glance, I thought, was there a moment where we weren't sure that he was the guy that did it? Like, I don't understand how that works. And Woody, you don't probably need to describe it because I'm sure you will with that look on your face. I just thought it was funny. Like, yeah, pretty sure we all knew that Nick Reiner killed his parents like a year ago or whenever it happened.
3: Yeah, but this was something I think that was just unsealed this week. Right. This wasn't something that they just decided, like they were waiting around like, maybe should we charge him or should we not?
2: Well, yeah. And again, I don't understand how it works, but every news outlet ran it as like this big breaking story. And I don't, I guess it is. I just thought, yes, we know this.
4: Liz, moving move in, this, it, in the move same it on. Path.
2: Let's like, get, right. Let's move forward on this.
4: If you decide somebody else did it, then break in with the news
2: yes.
4: on that.
2: Right. We've decided this was all a mistake. That's a
3: it
2: headline.
3: Was, yes. It was
2: to
3: Richard
2: say that,
3: Simmons.
2: Like, we're going to go ahead and try this guy. Yes. I'm like, okay, was there a point where you thought you might not?
3: Well, it all comes down to the degree what they were going to charge him with. And then there was some question if he was going to have some sort of insanity plea where he was like, I wasn't in my right mind. And all of these things come into play when it comes to a high profile
2: sure.
3: case.
2: Yeah, I get it. And I know it must make sense on some level. I'm just telling you from dumb guy seeing headline, you're like, that seems like the most obvious headline I've ever seen in my life. That sort of thing.
3: Right.
2: To Chelsea's point, it would be a headline if they were like, he wasn't even there, or he doesn't even know his parents, right. or, you know, any number of things.

0: By the way, it says it also, the indictment has aggravated circumstances, quote, involving great violence, great bodily harm, the threat of great bodily harm, and other acts disclosing a high degree of cruelty and viciousness.
1: Oh, that's awful.
0: It's all awful. We've all heard the story about him killing his parents, but it's interesting to me that it can be great bodily harm and then also the threat of great bodily harm.
1: Right, that,
0: like,
1: that
0: I don't quite
1: included.
0: Understand what means, once you've done the great bodily harm, you've gone beyond the threat.
2: So when it comes to lawsuits, right, there are certain bars that they have to clear in order to get a conviction, and you have a lower bar during the threat. So let's say they don't prove to a jury that he intended to kill them, but he intended to harm them. They throw that on there so at least they can get the conviction and the guy's behind bars.
1: That sounds like it might make sense.
0: I don't know.
2: It happens all the time.
0: But I feel like
2: go get arrested.
0: Once you've got one, you've got the other. Like, mm-hmm. Once you've gone past the threat, then
1: but
0: the threat
1: saying,
0: is irrelevant.
1: When it comes to a conviction, if they can't prove that you actually committed the bodily harm,
0: they could get him on the threat of the bodily harm.
2: Exactly.
0: I don't like
2: it's
0: it.
2: It's a lower bar to clear.
0: Yeah, I'm not saying you're wrong, although you may be, but that's dumb. I mean, that's just, why do we do it that way?
2: Have you been a part of the legal system?
0: Not a lot, thank God.
2: It doesn't make much sense.
0: I mean, I still haven't killed anybody yet, but, you know, I still got my options open.
2: Day ain't over.
0: 704-FEZ-3200, talkback button. So hopefully you saw that yesterday and weren't jarred by the idea that the indictment has happened.
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4: From the WMDF Newsroom, I'm Lauren Korn. A Marlborough County woman's accused of trying to keep an alleged sexual assault from being reported. The case came to deputies' attention after the Department of Social Services tipped them off. A teen girl allegedly told Brenda Harrington that a 16-year-old boy sexually assaulted her. Deputies say Harrington then told the girl not to report it. Harrington is charged with obstruction of justice. The boy is charged with assault with intent to commit criminal sexual conduct. A cyber attack hit Darlington County, knocking some services offline. The county says some other services are running at limited capacity, but emergency services and 911 remain fully operational. The county is working with cybersecurity experts and law enforcement to restore the network as quickly as possible. 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
2: When you think about the biggest questions that we face as a society, I mean, it's like, what's the meaning of life? Followed immediately by, how many times do you use a towel before washing it? Those are pretty much the two biggest questions as humans that we face. I'm going to focus on the second one because this came up in my house the other day. And then I realized when I did a little internet search that there was just a recent study released on how often people are washing their bath towels. What's the correct answer, Chelsea? How many uses before you throw that bad boy into the washer?
3: Okay, I'll play along, even though I feel like there are other factors. Two.
2: Woody?
4: You're supposed to wash them?
2: Chelsea has nibbled on the most popular answer.
4: One use and then wash it. Stop it.
3: I wanted to say 3 to 4, but I backed
2: honestly,
3: it down.
2: The answer given by the bulk of Americans is 2 to 3 times that you use a bath towel before washing it.
4: Are you not cleaning yourself in the shower? In other words, you're using the towel to wipe dirt off?
3: It's more about how it's drying in my house.
4: That I can understand. That's a different question where you're like, oh, this smells moldy.
2: Cool Beans, how many towels do you have? Because, I mean, either that or you're just, it's laundry every day. I just don't, I mean, I know you live alone, save for the few dead bugs in your garage and the Golden Girls on TV. But I don't know that you could get away with that with a family of
4: more than two.
2: Four.
4: Yeah.
2: Or two. Good point, Woody.
3: Yeah, it's too much.
2: I mean, can't hide radio money, Cool Beans. That's a lot of toweling.
4: You go over to her house and there's nothing but towels hanging everywhere.
2: By the way, the study says 13% of America is like Cool Beans and that one wash is the correct answer. One bathe, one dry, boom, you're back in the laundry.
3: I just wait till it starts to smell funny, usually. Right?
2: Smell test is the thing. Yeah, I'd say that's probably accurate. And maybe it smells funny for different people at different times based on some other things that I may not want to know the answer to.
3: Right, and we just cycle them out.
2: It'd be interesting to know if that's, you know, have you ever thought about that? Because I don't think I count, but you're right. You kind of go, man, I'm drying my face and this towel smells a little weird.
3: Time to wash it.
2: But I wonder if that's always the same number of uses or if it varies based on something else.
4: It's got varies. A time of year.
3: Time of year. How wet was it to begin with?
2: Time of year.
4: Yeah, because think about it. Let's say in the summer, when it's hotter, your AC is running. It's going to dry your house out more. And so the chances that your towel maintains that moisture is a lot less. Whereas I think, let's say, in the fall, when your AC unit is not running constantly inside your house, that moisture has to naturally evaporate.
2: That's an interesting theory that you sound so confident about, and I feel like it's 80% BS, but it could be true. I don't know.
3: Well, there are the rise of disposable towels nowadays, and I that's why I think more people are doing a one and done.
2: All right, stand by. Cool Beans just said she brings a towel with her when she goes on vacation.
3: Yeah, I remember that.
2: All right, stand by. We're going to have to. You're always welcome, by the way. Love your opinion. 704-FEZ-3200. 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We'll get Cool Beans in here next.
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2: I'm being told this has come up on the show before, and I don't know how I didn't remember this, but the fact that Cool Beans, when she travels, takes her own towel with her. Is that correct, Cool Beans?
3: Yeah, but it's not a towel for use. It's just, it's a towel for use, but it's just not, it's just in case towel.
4: It's an emergency towel, right?
3: Yeah. It's just in case.
2: Just in case what?
5: You show up to the hotel room and there's no towels?
3: And there's no towels.
5: You know, you can pick up the phone and call the front desk.
3: Yep. Or maybe I just don't have time. Maybe I spill something. I don't have enough towels right there and I just grab it. I mean, anything can happen. You just have it just in case. It's a just in case towel.
2: All right. I feel like somebody who would bring an emergency towel on a trip that's not involving the beach or something like that. You're talking about like you're going to
5: Vegas,
2: Ann Arbor to see Justin Timberlake. You're bringing a towel.
3: Just in case.
2: What else do you bring as a just in case? Are there other things? I mean, somebody who would bring a towel would bring other things.
3: I bring a towel and a washcloth, which. That's a whole nother subject I don't even want to get into.
2: Really? Do I not want you to get into it? Because I feel like I want you to.
3: Because I feel like out of the four people in this room, I'm the only one that uses a washcloth.
2: Wow. I don't know what that was, but I feel like that was a slam.
4: Yeah, okay. Now, is this an emergency washcloth also?
2: By the way, you're right. Okay. I haven't used a washcloth on myself since I was a child, probably, or ever, really, I don't think.
4: I don't love washcloths.
2: Okay, well, so maybe she was right then?
4: But the slam was unnecessary because we're not dirty.
2: I feel like there is an implication that we're not clean.
4: Right. Yeah. If you don't use that, you're not clean.
3: I didn't say that.
2: Yeah, well.
4: That your face said it.
3: Okay.
4: Look, I'm not throwing stones. My face says a lot of things, too, okay?
2: By the way, this all came up because there was a new study that was saying that 2 to 3 times is how many times somebody typically washes or uses, like, a bath towel before they wash it. Mm-hmm. And Cool Beans was like, hell no, one time.
3: One time?
5: I'm probably in the 10 region.
3: Ooh.
5: What do you mean, ooh? If you clean yourself in the shower, your towel's not going to get dirty.

0: you're fine.
1: Every time I do laundry, there's a sniff test. Yeah. There starts to become an aroma.
2: My thing is, shouldn't you sniff the towel before you get into the shower? So, because if it's smelling, then you don't want to take a shower and then wipe your body off and it's smelling.
1: Correct.
0: Not to brag, but I have...
1: The answer, should you? Yes.
2: But you don't.
3: What are you saying? His towels don't smell.
0: No, I'm saying I'm not going to brag, but I have more than one towel. So if it smells bad, I can go get another towel.
3: Right, but how are you getting 10 uses out of it is what we're questioning.
0: Clean my body properly without a washcloth.
3: Sorry, I asked.
1: I don't believe
2: you
1: that.
2: You do not clean your body properly.
0: Smell this.
3: But you know they make all kinds of disposable towels these days for people who don't want to...
0: What's a disposable towel?
1: Can't hide radio money. A disposable bath towel?
3: Yes.
2: Yes.
3: I actually, Cool Beans, last time we talked about this, you can get disposable sheets if you want to make your own bed at a hotel or wherever you're going. I got some disposable towels for my last trip because we were doing these excursions and I didn't want to pack one of my home towels in my carry-on, too much space. So these are like, and
2: towels
3: they're not that
2: not
3: expensive.
2: That big.
1: A bath towel, a regular one, is pretty bulky.
3: If you got hiking shoes in a carry-on and a giant bath towel, that's a lot of space, Cool Beans. Don't question me. So these are like vacuum sealed, very thin. So I used it, and it was useful for that.
1: But it's a full-size towel.
3: Mm-hmm. And you could use it again. It doesn't just like, you don't set it on fire. It doesn't just...
1: I want the one you set on fire.
3: Yeah. It doesn't disintegrate immediately.
1: Woody's towels just actually ignite on their own.
0: They just disintegrate.
1: After the 10th use.
0: They evaporate.
2: I bought some disposable face towels.
3: Those are really popular now.
2: You know, you clean your face with. But the funny thing is, I bought them because I really wanted to try them. And then I put them in a bag. And I don't know what I did with the bag. So I haven't used it yet.
1: She's going off the deep end. Stand by.
4: Cool Beans would bring her own toilet with her on vacation if she could.
1: Yep, solid point. I feel
2: bring
1: like
2: my
1: that.
2: What?
1: Your toilet. Own toilet.
2: Well, I will. Yeah, I would.
3: Could, I think a lot of people would.
0: I mean, that's Kim Jong Un does that.
3: Didn't Prince Charles do that?
2: Oh, yeah.
3: That was a toilet seat.
2: Toilet seat. Yeah.
3: They make those covers too.
2: Yeah.
3: You told me
2: that
3: last time.
2: Yeah.
1: Do you bring toilet seat covers with you when you travel?
2: No, I have to make my own.
1: I'm sorry, you have to make your own. What does that mean?
0: She's got paper mache.
2: Oh my gosh, do you guys not know? You just line the toilet with toilet paper.
1: Oh, I see. Okay, I thought you were like using macaroni or something to make macrame.
3: I'm going to have a bake sale. We're going to get you some disposable.
1: It's like one of those old school seats that you are things that you put on your seat of your car that keeps it from getting hot.
0: The little beads.
1: Yeah, like the beaded thing. Cool Beans rolling that out for the toilet seat.
3: Well, that doesn't
1: and
3: seem
1: one for every day. She's like, just like her towel. Mm-hmm. It's a one user.
0: Taxi driver.
1: She's got more beads at home than in the rest of the country. All right, welcome at 704-FEZ-3200. Talk back button. There's more to be had on this.
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7: Weather channel forecast for the Midlands. Well, you want to limit your outdoor time, especially in the peak heating of the day. We have a heat advisory up from noon until 8 o'clock tonight. We're going to look at sunshine here today, 97. Intense summer humidity will make it feel like 107 today. Friday, even hotter, 99. Heat index values near 111. And a small chance of a pop-up shower both today and tomorrow. Richard DeWedding at the Weather Channel.
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2: I thought what would be just a normal question, like, hey, let's find out how many times you use a towel in your showering before you end up switching it out. And then it ended up leading to Cool Beans talking about traveling with a towel when she goes anywhere, you know, just in case. And also what you do with the toilet and covering it.
3: Oh, my God. Y'all just brought the bane of my existence. The people that line the toilet seats with toilet paper or whatever, I loathe them. I'm sorry, Cool Beans. You're probably cleaner than most, and you actually take care of that and throw it away or flush it down the toilet. But 9 times out of 10 at my job, they just leave it on there, or they clog the toilet. First of all, just sit that hiney on the bare freaking toilet seat.
4: That's a man who has been scarred by a Texas dinner jacket.
2: I love that passion about bare toilet seats.
3: First of all, just sit that hiney on the bare freaking toilet seat.
2: Amen, my brother. Yeah, I'm not sure about that either. That has nothing to do with towels, although we did say, because Cool Beans said she makes her own toilet seat cover, which she just meant lines it with toilet paper, but I thought she was out there, like, macrameing something.
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2: Exactly. 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
6: So I take 2 showers a day, one in the morning and one at night when I get home from work, and I get about a week out of one towel. As long as you hang it up, spread it out, and dry it correctly, no smell will render out of this towel until about a week. And then you just wash it or get another one. So I don't know why Cool Beans is doing laundry every day for one towel, one use. That just seems very wasteful, Cool Beans. Shame on you.
2: Well, a clarification, I don't think she's necessarily doing one towel a day in terms of laundry. She's just saying she switches them out after each shower.
7: It's a flex. Rich people like to flex on us.
2: She may have 100 towels for all we know. So I don't know how often she's doing laundry.
4: It's got a big washer.
2: You just walk in her house and you're like, whoa, you can't get in because there's just stacks of towels everywhere. And toilet seat covers.
8: Good morning. Call us Jason calling from Fayetteville. Hey, speaking of using towels to dry off, when I was in the Air Force back here at Pope Air Force Base, I had a supervisor, Cecil B. He said he didn't use a towel to dry off. He had a fan or two that he would just aim at him and just kind of blow dry himself off with fans. We were like, what? And then we had the image of him standing there naked with fans on his body.
2: That is good times.
7: Just doing the big spread eagle right there.
2: That's similar to the conversation we had yesterday. I don't know how we got to this again, but the sign in the YMCA that said, please don't dry your genitals with the dryers. Mm-hmm. We're back to that again. I didn't realize there were so many people who were non-towel users and just
4: so
2: going
4: many.
2: With the dryer.
4: There's not so many.
2: One is so many to me. I got to be honest.
7: One,
2: like,
7: is, too
2: one
7: many.
2: Is enough. I'm surprised by that. 704-FEZ-3200 talkback button on the iHeartRadio app available to you as well.
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2: Just going to play this call out of context.
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2: I always like that just out of context in case you're just joining us. I will say two of those three things Cool Beans has, and that's how it came up. I'll let you figure out which are the two that she has. Speaking of radio money, I don't know if you saw, but I know a lot of people bought tickets. There was a Powerball winner. Somebody won the jackpot, and it was a single ticket that was sold in the state of Illinois. And so if you were going to get the 30-year payout, it is a $1.04 billion jackpot, which is the only the eighth highest in history. Just about 4 years ago, there was a single ticket winner in California for a $2.04 billion jackpot. And somehow that had I didn't have any memory of that. If you take the lump sum, by the way, in this one, it's a $450 million lump before you pay your taxes on that. So isn't that interesting? I still feel like they're mischaracterizing the jackpots on these things because it's not even close to $1.04 billion unless you take the 30-year payout.

0: So you get a $450 lump sum. I mean, who can survive on that? And then you pay your, what is it, 40% taxes, maybe something like that. So you're
1: Sounds probably about right. I don't know what the math is, 240.
0: Now, granted, you want to give me $240 million. I'm happy with that. But that is not a $1.04 billion jackpot.
2: I mean, you're
0: you
2: still
0: going
2: to go to work.
0: Right. I mean, I can barely make ends meet on $240 million.
3: We should write our congressman.
0: Right. I just want them to change how they phrase it. That's it. Because the jackpot amount is just misleading. And I, take the tax part out of it. The $450 pre-tax as a lump sum is nowhere near $1.04 billion. So just express it differently. That's all I'm asking. I don't know why, but I want accuracy in my Powerball lotto winnings.
2: Right. How did they choose 30 years? Why didn't they say, if you invested it for 1,000 years, it's $1 trillion? It's saying the same thing.
0: Kind of is. It kind of is, yeah. Speaking of money, and I assume we're allowed to talk about this, Chelsea just revealed something that her husband, Frank from Maine, did last night.
2: Investment?
0: No, I can't legitimately call it an investment, but it does involve money and money at nearly midnight and what it was that that money was used for. So stand by. We'll get to that. And maybe you've had a spouse spend some money late at night on something that you were surprised about, because that's the gist of it. We'll get to that next.
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5: From the WNBF Newsroom, I'm Lauren Korn. A Marlborough County woman's accused of trying to keep an alleged sexual assault from being reported. The case came to deputies' attention after the Department of Social Services tipped them off. A teen girl allegedly told Brenda Harrington that a 16-year-old boy sexually assaulted her. Deputies say Harrington then told the girl not to report it. Harrington is charged with obstruction of justice. The boy is charged with assault with intent to commit criminal sexual conduct. A cyber attack hit Darlington County, knocking some services offline. The county says some other services are running at limited capacity, but emergency services and 911 remain fully operational. The county is working with cybersecurity experts and law enforcement to restore the network as quickly as possible. 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
2: So Chelsea was just sharing with us off the air an email that she received. And if you're okay with it, Chelsea, I'll let you describe it from here.
3: Yeah, that's all in good fun. I check my email every single morning and I see one from Amazon that says, expected tomorrow, 3 snack food items. And I'm like, what? I don't know what this is. You know, just checking my bases and
2: making
3: all that.
2: Sure you mm-hmm. haven't been hacked or whatever
3: right.
2: the case is.
3: So I look at it, and at 11:31 last night, my husband ordered $50 worth of snacks, apparently, including a 24-pack of Slim Jims, a 40-count of small bags of chips, and 40 Rice Krispie treats.
2: Hell yeah.
3: And I'm looking at this, I'm like, I know he's going to say it's for the kids. But they're not even going to eat all of this. So I'm in my mind, I'm like, how high were you? Like, I went to bed at 9.
4: That's a, when you said Rice Krispie treats, I'm like, somebody.
3: Like, what was going on? Okay. It was about 9 o'clock. Hard Knocks was on. I go to bed, and apparently a couple hours later,
4: the edible
3: he's
4: kicked in, and he was like,
2: yeah, but
3: snacks.
2: I mean, when you're ordering snacks and you're high like that, you're having somebody deliver it right then,
3: Instacart
2: right? You're
3: or
2: doing,
3: something.
2: Yeah, you're doing one of those things.
4: Mm-hmm. We're talking
2: Taco
4: about
2: Taco Bell delivery.
4: But we're talking about Frank, right? Remember when he got really hammered? He almost signed up to drive for Uber.
2: So well, maybe this is a mistake.
4: Not, he, like mm-hmm. me, not big on details. And so he's like, as long as I get snacks, I don't care if it's here in 5 minutes or tomorrow morning.
2: Well, maybe he thought it was for an immediate delivery
3: maybe.
2: And mistakenly had it for today now.
4: Mm-hmm. Honey, what's our insurance? I need some snacks.
3: Waited up all night. But now I'm wondering, like,
2: is that a normal thing for you guys? Do
3: no.
2: you typically order your snack food items through Amazon?
3: No, almost never.
2: Okay.
3: So usually we're, you know, a BOGO deal at the grocery store. But like these, we've had these Rice Krispie treats before. They're fine, but I know that just the kids won't eat them. So I'm thinking, can I return food? Should I? Because last time I tried to return something, it was a huge debacle. Had to get on the phone with an actual person.
2: So these are through Amazon? I forget how to return. It's weird. I think last time I returned something for Amazon, it was like, take it to Kohl's. And there's like a guy in the back, and you're like, okay,
3: well, there
2: I guess
3: were
2: I give this to you.
4: Well, if it's... I take it to Whole Foods. That's the closest place to us. And I'm sure if you get in within 500 yards of a Whole Foods with a Slim Jim, that you get arrested or something happens.
3: Last time I tried it, some of them gave me options, and one was like, print your label at home. And I thought of you, Wilcox, because, you know, I would have to go to the library to print that.
2: No printer for Chelsea.
3: So, like, UPS was an option for one, so that was pretty easy. But then there was another return where it was one specific Rent-A-Center. And I went there, and they have a sign up, like, we're not taking returns. And I tried again 5 days later.
2: At the Rent-A-Center?
3: At the Rent-A-Center.
2: It's such, such random places that they have to partner with.
3: Right. I tried twice, and then they have a bigger sign. We're not doing returns. I'm like, what am I supposed to do? And the guy's like, go somewhere else. I'm like, this is the only option. So I had to get on the phone with a person who, I was like, tell somebody to stop listing that place as a return option because they're not taking them. And he gave me a $5 credit, so that was nice.
2: I don't know if you can return food that you've ordered from Amazon because I never tried to do that.
3: Yeah,
4: as long as it's not open
3: or something.
2: I guess.
3: Yeah.
2: I don't know. I just think it's funny for you to walk in with a box of Rice Krispies and be like, or Rice Krispie treats and be like,
3: right.
2: I got to return these.
3: Right,
2: they don't fit.
3: Is it even going to get returned, or are they just going to, you know, put them in the back in the snack pile?
4: Yes.
2: Right. They just have a rat that lives under the desk, and he's like, sweet, another one of them Rice Krispie treat boxes. The funniest thing is now with returns, are you familiar with this Happy Returns? It's a new thing that some companies are using.
3: It's
4: Happy Returns?
2: Like you buy something, you don't want to use it. Instead of boxing it up and putting a label on it and then taking it to the post office or UPS store or whatever, you just show up with the item unwrapped. And lots of different places will take it, like a UPS store or whatever. And like

0: like, so if I buy a hat and I go in and I don't like it for whatever reason, I just walk in hat in hand and just hand it to a person.
1: It makes me too uncomfortable.
0: It's very funny to me. I imagine you doing the same with your Rice Krispie treats.
2: Dude, the guy just walked in here and handed me a hat.
0: Well, they give you a QR code. Oh. So, I mean, there is something else that goes with it, but it's not wrapped. It's not in a bag. There's no receipt.
1: I have no
0: confidence. Just walk in and hand this guy a hat. Mm-hmm. And then they give you a receipt back. So I have confidence.
1: Maybe.
0: It's just a funny transaction. Like, if you bought underwear, you just go in and hand them underwear. Like, no box, no wrapping. Just here's a pair of underwear.
2: If you work at a UPS store, what's the most embarrassing thing somebody has
1: walked in with?
0: It's got to be fun, because then they then end up boxing it, apparently. That's the extra service that you get. So somebody's going to box your Rice Krispie treat, which sounds like a euphemism for something. 704-FEZ-3200, talk back button available to you as well. If your significant other was ordering snack food items at midnight for next day delivery, we'd love to hear from you.
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11: 1 in 3 adults has prediabetes. 1 in 3. 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
2: Working through it, we had a situation this morning. Chelsea got an email from Amazon, and it said that someone in her home at 11:31 p.m. last night had ordered $50 of snack food that included Slim Jims, Rice Krispie Treats, and potato chips. It sounds like someone was high and was like, I got to get that stuff. And yet it was ordered for next day delivery. Mm-hmm. As Woody pointed out, we've heard some stories over the years about Chelsea's husband, Frank from Maine, from occasionally making mistakes when ordering things online, including an Uber, where he ended up actually applying to become a driver instead of actually getting a ride one night when they needed a ride home. So there have been mistakes made. So who knows? Maybe he intended to have them all delivered right then and just made a mistake, fat-fingered it, as we say. Somebody sending a note saying they're concerned that potentially he's doing Ambien, which night ordering of

0: Rice Krispie treats, very common on Ambien. That's only by, you know, that's hearsay. That's not on the label, but that's my experience.
1: I don't think that there's any secret Ambien going on, but I mean, he may be having some kind of gummies that I don't know about after I go to bed.
0: Well, if you have enough IPAs, it essentially is Ambien.
1: Right. You're like, I'm going to get ahead of this.
0: Depending on how you handle it.
1: That's right.
0: So there's that. And then you mentioned you thought you were going to have to return at least some of it. And I don't even know if you can return food.
1: I just don't think the Rice Krispie treats will get eaten. There's nothing wrong with them.
0: We've got firsthand account.
2: Unless something has changed in the last few months, as far as I know, you're not allowed to return food items to Amazon because they cannot guarantee that it has not been tampered with, even if the product is not open. I have bought some gumballs for the gumball machine at work, and they were too small, and I wanted to return them to get the bigger ones, and they told me I could not return them.
0: Got to keep your small balls. I wonder if they just tell you to keep it. And that's one of those things where they're like, we'll just send you the right one and keep it. Doesn't sound like that's what happened there.
1: I don't know.
0: And I love, by the way, that you're still doing the gumballs in the machine at work. Like, who still has a gumball machine at work? I love that.
1: That's a good point.
3: Super,
0: right? You know what I mean?
3: Super jealous.
0: Yeah, I think there are kids of a certain age who may not even be familiar with that. You know what I mean? Mm-hmm. Like, there used to be in some places, you'd go into a business and there'd be like three standalone little machines that you put a quarter in, and some of them would give you peanuts, some of them would give you gumballs, and then I think the other one maybe gave you Ambien. I can't remember what it was.
3: It gave you herpes.
0: No, they all give you herpes.
3: That's true. That's true. I'm sorry.
1: I usually got mine in the grocery store, the gumballs and the herpes.
0: Oh, look at me. I go to the grocery store to get my herpes. Where do you go? Whole Foods?
3: That's right. I got Whole Foods herpes.
0: Wegmans, huh? Fancy pants herpes over there. Is this anger?
1: No.
0: Or does Frank need a hand slap? Do we need an intervention?
1: No.
0: Have you already reached out?
1: No, I have not. I mean, it's not that big of a deal.
0: Should we get him on the phone?
1: Probably not. I don't think it would be that interesting.
0: Well, maybe that's fun, though.
1: And look, at least he didn't wake me up to ask me or to tell me, because then I would have been irritated.
0: Right.
1: So he just had to let this one ride out.
3: You think I should get the 40-pack or the 80-pack?
1: Right. He would normally ask me about quantity and whatnot.
0: That is true. He does often wake you up for questions. Mm-hmm. How do I hit submit on this thing? What does submit mean?
1: You can do that at least.
3: Does that mean I just give my will to this machine?
0: Submit. I see what you're doing. Yeah. 704-FEZ-3200. Talkback button available. If you've encountered such things, your advice more than welcome.
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5: Weather Channel forecast for the Midlands. Well, you want to limit your outdoor time, especially in the peak heating of the day. We have a heat advisory up from noon until 8 o'clock tonight. We're going to look at sunshine here today, 97. Intense summer humidity will make it feel like 107 today. Friday, even hotter, 99. Heat index values near 111. And a small chance of a pop-up shower both today and tomorrow. Richard DeWedding at the Weather Channel.
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2: Always appreciate your calls, even if you have no idea what you're talking about.
3: I got no idea what you beanbags are talking about today because we just dropped my youngest off for her first day of kindergarten, a staggered start, and it's, and then the Chelsea had posted something really sweet about her kid the other day, and I'm just, I'm a mess, and I feel like I'm not upset right now, but I was. So I appreciate y'all. I especially appreciate Chelsea.
2: It's a lot right now. We heard from the guy yesterday who was teary, dropping his first off at college, going to Chapel Hill. And so there's a lot of people doing that right now. I think we should take, and we've all been through it. My kids are now out of that phase, other than the college part, which I will be moving my daughter in Saturday. But let's remember that you should make sure you know what school you're going to. Which sounds it sounds really dumb and obvious, but Chelsea, correct me if I'm wrong. At one point, years ago, you encountered a man who had brought his kid to the wrong school. Yay?
4: Yes, that was just in the past couple years.
2: So it sounds like a Nate Bargatze joke, because if you saw his movie, he makes that joke in the movie. But it does really happen, apparently.
4: It did. I happened to be parked behind this man in a carpool line, and depending on where you are, you will get stuck in said carpool line. Can't move. And so I saw him having a problem and spoke with him, managed to help him get out. And he's like, that's when he was like, yeah, I'm at the wrong school. I'm like, well, now you shouldn't have told me that, because now I got to talk about it.
2: At least he knew it. So at some point, I guess the kid must have said, like, this isn't my school.
4: I don't know how we figured it out. I was trying to help the man first, you know.
2: But the other thing is, other than knowing what school you're going to, is what is your kid wearing? And this has come up for Chelsea in the past.
4: Yes, because I have a kid who refuses to wear pants, only shorts. It's not like he's just completely nothing.
2: Right. Ducking it. He's just wearing shorts.
4: There was a cold day in the winter. Got a call from the school nurse who's like, hey, is he going to be okay? So that was a whole thing. But that was when it was cold. Now, last week, some school districts are already back. We have a friend who got a call from the school also about what his kid was wearing. But this time it was the opposite. Sweatpants, hoodie, and the school called and was like, is she going to be too hot? That was their concern.
2: Well, now...
4: And this is not a tiny kid. Like, this is, you know...
5: Kid?
4: No, this is like 10, 11 years old. So
2: Can you not take a sweatshirt off? I guess it would then matter what was underneath.
5: Then you have to ask?
4: it's a brand new teacher. Right?
2: As an administrator, I'm not sure you can approach a fifth grade girl and be like, hey, take your sweatshirt off. Or you can't be like, hey, what do you got going on under there?
4: There's no real good way to do it,
6: Let
4: right?
6: me feel that you have a t-shirt on under that.
2: No, nope. Let me feel under your sweatshirt. Nope, you can't do any. No, those are all out.
4: Right. So that seems
2: Maybe calling the parents. I mean, I guess you could ask.
4: Like,
2: but
4: do you
2: want to
4: bring
2: ask,
4: something, I guess, would be the question. Do you want to bring something in?
6: But it was a sweatshirt. But she's not like in a down parka.
4: Right. I think indoors you'd be okay. I don't know if it gets too hot. Do kids do things outside when it's so hot? I don't know. But it seemed like a solvable problem. Like,
2: correct.
4: I feel like you get a lot more calls from school for things that maybe could have been a note sent home.
2: Well, agree. I've never heard of them being too concerned that your kid is going to be too warm.
4: Right. So just put that on your list of things to check.
2: When you said it was the opposite of Riv, I thought you meant she was wearing too many pairs of pants. Like, there's a max number. Like, he's wearing no pants and she's wearing like 8 pairs of pants.
6: We're keeping the average perfect.
4: No, not that specific. But
2: like, you're going to have to take off 7 of those pants right now.
4: Okay, you can't say that either.
2: Right. Like, you are in a tough situation with the way we are around these things now.
4: Mm-hmm.
2: So maybe calling the parents is just the easiest option.
4: Hey, sorry, you're going to have to come here and take off these pants.
6: They have to give you detention for not taking off your pants.
2: Yeah, none of these work.
4: No.
2: And you can't call home and say, I need you to come and take your kid's pants off.
4: Mm-hmm.
2: That doesn't work either. It still sounds

0: Sounds like you're soliciting or something.
1: Mrs. Smith, I'm having a hard time getting your child's pants off. Could you come down to the school?
2: After our debacle over the shorts in the winter, I was like, look, we'll just keep emergency clothes at the school in case he gets cold or something, right? So now maybe you just need to leave a shirt and some shorts there, whatever, to avoid getting those calls.
0: But as a new, you know, he's talking about dropping a kid off at kindergarten. These are things that you might not ever think of. I wouldn't. So it is helpful to understand that that could happen. Mm-hmm. And your normal reaction would be like, I told her not to wear it, but whatever, right. She'll sweat and she'll learn her lesson. That's a natural reaction and probably a right one.
2: Mm-hmm.
0: But they may not allow that. That's
1: sorry,
0: the problem.
1: Your kid died of heat stroke, but he's learned a valuable lesson.
0: I wasn't allowed to take the sweatshirt off right. For lawsuit reasons. Mm-hmm. 704-FEZ-3200, have you encountered any of that already or in the past? Also, if you're streaming us on the iHeartRadio app, just hit the Talk Back button.
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2: Lots of people taking kids to school, whether they're kindergartners or college age. Woody got out of his, by the way. His kids moved back yesterday, and because Woody had his gallbladder out, he's not allowed to lift things. And so when his wife and children got there on their own, they realized that there was no elevator in their four-story building that they were moving into.
3: Next year, I'm planning appendix or spleen. I'm not sure. Yeah. I haven't.
2: Why don't you get another vasectomy? That'd be fun. I mean, you haven't had enough of those.
3: I won't be able to stand up straight.
2: You'll get out of it. See if you can get your kids in a taller building with no elevator. Mm. But the other thing is, Chelsea had a friend who was called by their school, a fifth grade class, where the girl was dressed too warmly, according to the administration. This was just last week, so it was hot.
4: Yeah.
2: And she was wearing like a hoodie and sweats, and they called home and were like, she going to be too warm? I mean, I don't know. Was he able to just say, nope, she's good, and that was it? Or were they like, you got to march down here and give her something flimsier?
4: Right. It was like, I think she'll be okay. Like, it'll be all right. But I mean, I think they were waiting to, I don't know, they were questioning, like, hey, did you know this? Or because, you know, some kids will change clothes. Did you ever know those people in school?
2: I mean, I've heard, yes. And it's usually into something skimpier, right. Not something heavier.
4: Well, you never know.
2: So. She left the house in booty shorts, but she got to school in sweats.

0: She's doing it wrong.
1: Yeah, so they just cover their bases.
0: Yeah, well, that's something to think about if you've never had a kid at school before. Appreciate your calls.
2: When my kids were in kindergarten, it was policy to bring an extra uniform, including socks and underwear, so that they would have it just in case of an emergency, whether that was falling in mud, pooping your pants, whatever. Older kids could go to the uniform closet and actually get a uniform top or bottom and wear it for the rest of the day and either choose to purchase it at the end or bring it back clean and redonate it.
0: That's great. I wish we had. Why do we get rid of that? Why don't we continue that at all ages? You know, it's kind of like when you go to a restaurant, it's fancy, and they're like, "Oh, you got to have a tie," and they're like, "Here's our box of ties." Okay. But if you had to do that at work, bring a change of clothes, where your boss was like, "Where's your extra underwear?" And then you keep it somewhere, which is also weird. Is that all in one big drawer where everybody keeps underwear? Or do you have, because I don't have a locker. I mean, where are we going to keep that? Does my boss have it in his desk? Yes. And I feel like that's problematic.
1: This is why Woody always has an underwear and a visor in his vehicle.
0: Right. But if it was mandatory at your workplace.
3: It's not communal. I'm not going to give it to, you know, right. Myrtle in the typing pool.
0: It's not leave a penny.
1: You think it's always underwear?
0: You go in and they're like, all right, go down to Woody's truck. He's got underwear down there.
1: I mean, how desperate are you?
0: 704-FEZ-3200. If you're putting on underwear in Woody's truck, we'd love to hear from you. 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
2: 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Things like that just keep me going. I'm ready to come back and do it again.
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2: A lot of people getting kids to school, whether you're taking a kindergartner in or you're moving a kid into college. I want to get to a call here in a second. Just a heads up, if you're just joining us, maybe grab the podcast after the show. We did discuss the new poll that said that the average American uses their bath towel 2 to 3 times before then switching it out. And as part of that conversation, the discussion of Cool Beans taking a towel with her wherever she goes came up. Now, wherever she goes, I don't mean to work, although I wouldn't put it past you, Cool Beans, but any traveling, whether she's going anywhere near a beach or not, that's irrelevant. This is a bath towel, brings it with her. So pretty good conversation there, and maybe something that you can use in your own life. 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Then there's this.
3: So this is coming from a parent who has a teenager who always, always, always, no matter the weather, wears shorts and a hoodie. It can be 100 degrees outside, shorts and a hoodie. It can be 20 degrees outside, shorts and a hoodie. He will stand at the bus stop in shorts and a hoodie in 20-degree weather, and he says, "But Mom, it's really hot inside the school building, so I have to wear shorts." Or, "But Mom, it's really cold inside the school building, so I have to wear a hoodie." So I'm not sure if anybody else has a kid like that, but this kid, shorts and a hoodie, 365 days a year. Love you guys. Bye.
4: Believe me, I get looked sideways when we walk out of this building, right? And we all are wearing hoodies right now because it's freezing cold in this studio. And then as soon as you hit the front door, it's, you know, Amazon rainforest hot. Yeah. And they were like, "Look at that guy wearing a hoodie. What's his problem?" Like, look, two things can be true at the same time.
5: I feel like young boys will suffer through whatever temperature. That's their uniform. For a lot of them.
2: Yeah, she said, "I don't know if anybody else goes through that." Everyone else goes through that. If you've had a teenage boy or any sort of aged boy, for that matter. So, you're not alone, FYI. But we did hear, as Chelsea mentioned, from the guy whose fifth grade daughter was dressed too warmly at school, which we had never heard before. That was a new one. Mm-hmm. So that could happen. Just be prepared for that as a parent, maybe with a new kid in school.
5: I feel like once they hit middle school, the mindset is they'll figure it out or they'll deal with it.
2: You would think so. Mm-hmm. Although apparently calls home are more common than we would all like.
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2: I get fascinated when I see celebrities who list their homes for sale, and then sometimes you can see pictures on the listing, and then some of the quirky, interesting things that many of these mansions and such actually have in them, like stuff that you are... There's always something that catches my eye. So I see that recording artist DaBaby is selling his home in Troutman, North Carolina. $7 million is the price tag, but... Yeah, it's got the stuff that you always see, right? Like a home theater and a wine cellar, those sorts of things. But it also has an in-home barber shop.
3: What does that mean?
2: Well, I don't know either. That's why it caught my eye, because I think a barber shop is essentially a room where a man with scissors and clippers works.
3: It could be a man.
2: So does it, person.
4: Does it
2: come with the barber? Or is it just a room in your house with a big chair?
4: With a mirror in front of it.
2: Maybe one of them head sinks.
4: Maybe.
2: I don't know if that's what they're called.
4: They're probably not called head sinks.
2: But you know what I mean, where it's got the...
4: Shampooing.
2: The dip where you can lay your neck in the sink.
3: He's got a bucket of combs and that green juice.
4: That's what I was going to say. If you have that thing, the sanitizing, whatever it is... Then you have a barber shop, and you have to have the thing out front.
2: Bunch of 10-year-old magazines on a table. All of that is, you know, all of that is part of it. The Highlights magazine.
3: Dog-eared magazine.
2: Like, what? I'm not quite sure. If it came with a barber and you like the barber, that's pretty cool. And I mean, but he must get paid. I don't think that's what it is, though. It's just a room. It also, by the way, his home, talking about DaBaby selling his mansion, has a football field. And I don't just mean like, oh, it's a 100-yard field. It's lined. It has uprights on it.
4: What?
2: The whole thing.
3: Why would you want that?
2: I don't know. Unless you're like a kicker. I mean, I'm not sure what's going on.
4: Yeah, friends
2: full court,
4: over.
2: Full court outdoor basketball, lit, putting green. But the barbershop and the football field were what caught my eye, because I don't feel like I've ever seen a celebrity listing who has something like that.
4: Who's not an athlete.
2: But even who is an athlete? A football field? What do you do? I mean, you go home, you're not like, I'm going to get out on the field. I mean, that's what you do at work. Like, why would you have a lined,
4: kids,
2: professionally done football field?
3: You're going to run some sprints?
4: If you had kids and you wanted to practice with them on like the real surface, then maybe that.
3: By the way, did you mention the playground?
2: I didn't mention the playground.
3: It's like park level play. I'm looking at pictures on the list.
2: It looks like something you'd see in a state park or something.
3: Yes.
2: I don't know if I'm not expressing it correctly, but yes, I did see that. And the home gym, I mean, it looks like you walk into like a Planet Fitness or something. That's what this looks like.

0: looks like.
1: Poker room looks nice.
2: You gotta have a special room just for poker?
1: Yep. Poker table. It's in like a cave or a speakeasy looking place.
0: Comes with a guy in an ill-fitting suit who looks over your shoulder and is like, I'm going to need to see your ID.
1: That's right.
0: Like, it's got everything you want from a real Vegas casino. So I tweeted that out, by the way. So at Woody and Wilcox, if you're thinking, well, I've always wanted a barbershop and a football field.
1: I've got $7 million.
0: Yeah, you got $7 million burning a hole in your pocket. And you want to live near Lake Norman, kind of, although no views of the lake.
1: What?
0: So that's a pretty great offer.
2: Kate, from Remember, Kate plus 8, that's your neighbor. That's the draw if you live
1: there. Is that why he's moving?
0: Kate from Kate Plus 8 lives near DaBaby? Yes. Is that what you're telling me?
2: Yes.
0: Now you're just saying stuff.
2: I'm not. It's true.
0: I didn't know that.
2: Yeah.
0: All right. Well, I'm going to keep in better track of DaBaby and Kate Plus 8. It can't be a real. Is her last name Plus 8?
1: It is now.
0: Okay.
1: She'd like to speak to the manager.
0: I'll, again, at Woody and Wilcox, the way to follow along. We'll be your, we'll only take a small cut if you decide to buy that.
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4: Weather channel forecast for the Midlands. Well, you want to limit your outdoor time, especially in the peak heating of the day. We have a heat advisory up from noon until 8 o'clock tonight. We're going to look at sunshine here today, 97. Intense summer humidity will make it feel like 107 today. Friday, even hotter, 99. Heat index values near 111. And a small chance of a pop-up shower both today and tomorrow. Richard DeWedding at the Weather Channel.
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5: Weather channel forecast for the Midlands, so you want to limit your outdoor time, especially in the peak heating of the day. We have a heated

0: advisory up from noon until 8 o'clock tonight. We're going to look at sunshine here today, 97. Intense summer humidity will make it feel like 107 today. Friday, even hotter, 99. Heat index values near 111. And a small chance of a pop-up shower both today and tomorrow. Richard DeWedding at the Weather Channel.
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0: Classic Rock that really rocks, 94.7 The Hog. On the way, got another Long Block, some Red Hot Chili Peppers, also The Who, and more next at 94.7 The Hog. 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

0: Classic Rock Really Rocks, 94.7 The Hog. Pearl Jam up next. Got Motley Crue. Your lunch hour again is on the way next at 94.7 The Hog. How about your random fact for the day? Canada has ridiculous names for some of its lakes. Now, again, is it a question of too many lakes? Or, again, they just can't think of enough different names. Anyway, the names include this lake, that lake, another lake, and another lake. Again, it's and another lake. Plus ugly lake, stupid lake, and big ass lake. So again, interesting names for lakes in Canada.
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4: Weather channel forecast for the Midlands, so you want to limit your outdoor time, especially in the peak heating of the day. We have a heat advisory up from noon until 8 o'clock tonight. We're going to look at sunshine here today, 97. Intense summer humidity will make it feel like 107 today. Friday, even hotter, 99. Heat index values near 111. And a small chance of a pop-up shower both today and tomorrow. Richard DeWedding at the Weather Channel.
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0: Bracket only rocks. 94.7 The Hog. The little redheaded boy celebrating a birthday today. Danny Bonaduce, 67 today. You remember from the Partridge Family? And if you're celebrating, happy birthday to you. Got another long block next. Some Def Leppard, Eagles, ELO, and more.
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8: Weather channel forecast for the Midlands, or you want to limit your outdoor time, especially in the peak heating of the day. We have a heat advisory up from noon until 8 o'clock tonight. We're going to look at sunshine here today, 97. Intense summer humidity will make it feel like 107 today. Friday, even hotter, 99. Heat index values near 111. And a small chance of a pop-up shower both today and tomorrow. Richard DeWedding at the Weather Channel.
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0: Classic Rock that really rocks, 94.7 The Hog. Coming up next, another Long Block, some Pearl Jam, got a Rush and more. 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

0: Classic Rock Early Rocks, 94.7 The Hog, rocking your afternoon next with some Skinner and also Aerosmith and more. How about some good news making the rounds? Researchers found a treatment for muscular dystrophy that's showing promising results. They found young children saw notable improvements in their motor skills after taking a drug called vamorolone. The medication was developed to provide the benefits of steroids with fewer side effects, and they think that they can now begin to treat the disease before significant muscle damage occurs.
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7: Weather Channel forecast for the Midlands, so you want to limit your outdoor time, especially in the peak heating of the day. We have a heat advisory up from noon until 8 o'clock tonight. We're going to look at sunshine here today, 97. Intense summer humidity will make it feel like 107 today. Friday, even hotter, 99. Heat index values near 111. And a small chance of a pop-up shower both today and tomorrow. Richard DeWedding at the Weather Channel.
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0: 94.7 The Hog. You got Matt with you here sitting in for the Lancer. And, of course, our 3 o'clock rock block today is Alice in Chains. We started things off with Down in a Hole, then Man in a Box Wood, and we finished it up with Rooster. Here's a fun fact about Man in the Box. As a matter of fact, Layne Staley wrote the iconic lyrics after attending a music industry dinner where corporate executives were discussing censorship. Later that night, he went home and wrote the song while high on mushrooms, inspired heavily by a documentary he watched about the veal calves kept in boxes. Yeah, so veal calves are the reason why we have Man in the Box. Kind of hungry right now. All right, Collective Soul 38 Special and Pink Floyd all coming up.
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0: Ross Kroc, the Really Rocks 94.7 The Hog, Matt sitting in for Lance. Turn Up the Radio by Autograph. And no, the label did not want this song on the album during pre-production for their 1984 debut album, Sign In, Please. The track was originally a demo called Turn Up the Tape Machine. Lead guitarist Steve Lynch later revealed that RCA Records initially did not want the song on the album because they didn't think it had any commercial value. It's the only song they're remembered for. Yeah, the band fought hard to keep it, and it became their biggest hit. So, yeah, record executives don't know a thing. That's all I'm going to say. All right, Pearl Jam, Queen, and the Police all coming up.
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7: Weather channel forecast for the Midlands, or you want to limit your outdoor time, especially in the peak heating of the day. We have a heat advisory up from noon until 8 o'clock tonight. We're going to look at sunshine here today, 97. Intense summer humidity will make it feel like 107 today. Friday, even hotter, 99. Heat index values near 111. And a small chance of a pop-up shower both today and tomorrow. Richard DeWedding at the Weather Channel.
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It's Classic Rock that really rocks in 94.7. The Hog, Matt's gotcha here, sitting in for Lance on this Thursday. Hot for Teacher by Van Halen. And yeah, the song does kick off with what sounds like a revving motorcycle, which was actually created by Alex Van Halen using a double bass drum. Now, the rumors are often attributing the sound to everything from a Lamborghini exhaust to a drum sequencer. To pull off the layer sound on the record, Alex actually strung multiple bass drums together. So, yeah, there you go. Ingenuity. We kind of miss that, don't we? All right, Lynyrd Skynyrd, Billy Idol, and Led Zeppelin all coming up. 94.7 The High.

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0: Class Rock, the Really Rocks, 94.7 The Hog. Matt's got you here, sitting in for the Lancer, who is on vacation this weekend. Yeah, Wicked Garden, Stone Temple Pilots. It, by the way, it was not their original name. That's right, they were dominating the alternative scene. The band went by Mighty Joe Young. And, yeah, the Wicked Garden was actually written and recorded way back in 1990 for their early demo tape before getting a massive sonic upgrade for their debut album, Core. So, yeah. Mighty Joe Young with Wicked Garden. All right, Boston, AC/DC, and Rush all coming up.
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11: Weather Channel forecast for the Midlands, so you want to limit your outdoor time, especially in the peak heating of the day. We have a heat advisory up from noon until 8 o'clock tonight. We're going to look at sunshine here today, 97. Intense summer humidity will make it feel like 107 today. Friday, even hotter, 99. Heat index values near 111. And a small chance of a pop-up shower.

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It's Classic Rock that really rocks. 94.7 The Hog. Matt's got you here as we head on home today. Lance on vacation. Here's the Stones. Painted Blonde.

0: It's classic rock that really rocks. 94.7 The Hog. Matt's got you here. Sitting in for Lance. He's on vacation this weekend. Yeah, if you look closely at the original 1966 release, the title was printed it as Paint It, comma, Black. Yeah, Decca accidentally added the punctuation, which led to years of wild fan conspiracy theories about the song, that there was a person named Black that was doing the painting. Mick Jagger later clarified, nope, the record label just made a mistake. Sorry, world ain't James Bond. What can I say? All right, Lenny Kravitz, Foreigner, Pink Floyd, all coming up.
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0: It's Classic Rock. It really rocks. 94.7 The Hog. You got Matt with you here sitting in for Lance. And My Kind of Lover by Billy Squire. And Squire originally built the core melody while picturing how legendary singer Tom Jones would tackle the song. That specific vocal swagger that inspired the opening line, "You've got me running, baby." Yep. And served as the stylistic blueprint for Squire's delivery. So, yeah, there you go. Tom Jones inspires everything. Yeah, we're there. Pearl Jam, Georgia Satellites, and the Cars all coming up.
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7: Weather Channel forecast for the Midlands, so you want to limit your outdoor time, especially in the peak heating of the day. We have a heat advisory up from noon until 8 o'clock tonight. We're going to look at sunshine here today, 97. Intense summer humidity will make it feel like a 107 today. Friday, even hotter, 99. Heat index values near 111. And a small chance of a pop-up shower both today and tomorrow. Richard DeWedding at the Weather Channel.
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0: Russ Crock, it really rocks. 94.7 Hog Mess. Gotcha here. Pride in the Name of Love by U2. And the song includes the line, early morning, April 4, shot rings out in the Memphis sky. And for decades, rock trivia buffs have noted a factual error, as Dr. King was actually shot in the evening around 6 p.m. on April the 4th, 1968, not the early morning. Bono openly admitted the flub and often changes the line to early evening or in the evening during live performings and re-recordings. So, yeah, that was an actual oopsie on the song. So, yeah, there you go. All right, Cheap Trick, Blue Oyster Cult, and Led Zeppelin all coming up.
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0: Brock Really Rocks 94.7 The Hog. That's going to do it for me, Matt. I am out of here. Enjoy the rest of your Thursday night, because Yonko Joe coming up at the top of the hour. He's got your ultimate classic rock to get you through the night and towards the weekend. That's right. We're almost there. Kiss, Guns N' Roses 38 special coming up. I will see you once again tomorrow.
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4: Weather Channel forecast for the Midlands. Heat advisory is in effect through Friday night. Dangerous heat indices to 110. It is tough heat and humidity all across the southeast and especially up the coast where heat indices have been running up to 113 and very difficult heat all across the southeast. It gets even worse over the weekend and next week. Most of the storms tonight are off to our west over in Georgia. 75 tonight, 95 tomorrow. I'm meteorologist Scott Lauriemore at the Weather Channel.
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the National Weather Service in Columbia has issued a severe thunderstorm warning for Central Richland County in Central South Carolina until 7:30 p.m. Eastern Daylight Time. At 6:47 p.m. Eastern Daylight Time, a severe thunderstorm was located near South Carolina State Fairgrounds or near Forest Acres, moving east at 5 miles per hour. The following hazards are expected: 60 miles per hour wind gusts and penny-sized hail. Source: radar indicated. The following impacts are expected: expect damage to trees and power lines. Locations impacted include Columbia, Casey, Forest Acres, McIntyre Air Base, Arcadia Lakes, South Carolina State Fairgrounds, Hopkins, Fort Jackson, Five Points, Coral Hill, Woodfield, Olympia, Rosewood, Fort Jackson Wildcat Road, Casey Riverwalk, and Fort Jackson Cantonment area. This includes Interstate 77 between mile markers 3 and 15.

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0: Rockin' Like Doc and one of my favorite things in life. And we also had the Space Cowboy Steve Miller himself, as well as Moody Blues, starting things off with Tuesday afternoon. And for Moody Blues fans, you might want to know this if you don't already. Justin Hayward has quite a lot of solo tour dates on tap. You can see those at the UCR website. It's Matt Wardlaw. It feels like the adventure of the week that came with seeing the Foo Fighters in Cleveland is starting to die down. We will talk about that show a little bit more later this hour, but I welcome things being a bit more calm, at least behind the scenes. Here on the show, however, we're going to keep the energy levels high, and we have a lot to get into tonight, including looking back at Sting's first solo tour outside of the Police, a movie as well that's one of my favorites that you might dig also if you're a fellow Kiss fan. And that is just the tip of the rock and roll iceberg. Let's dig in. Welcome to Ultimate Classic Rock.
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3: 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The Hog.

Germaker, don't you love that one from Led Zeppelin? Won't you love this next song from Talking Heads even more? You can already hear it coming in behind me in the distance. Is it possible that I'm wearing David Byrne's big suit every time I play a Talking Heads song? It is possible. I'll leave you with that visual as we light this house up at UCR.

0: 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This next song has not been tested, researched, studied, or probed.
1: All right, just relax.
0: Well, maybe it's been probed.
1: You're going to feel a little pressure.
0: We just think it rocks.

Okay, so the Foo Fighters show, I'm not going to be able to stop talking about that for a while. It was so very good. And as you know, it is hard to compress more than 30 years of a career into even a three-hour show. But Dave Grohl and the Foos did a great job of doing that in the best way you possibly can. One moment that was great was when they played our next song and talked about how it was their most popular music video and their favorite music video personally, but it's one that came with some unexpected side effects. Dave shared with the fans that they didn't play the song for a good while because people would show up at shows and throw Mentos at the band. And he said, that's not a soft candy. It's a hard candy. And those effing hurt. With that, I think you know now exactly which Foo Fighters song I'm talking about. And if it's been a minute since you've seen it, give it a fresh watch. It still holds up well. This is Ultimate Classic Rock.

0: 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Am I right? Thank you for being here with us tonight on Ultimate Classic Rock. 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

Billy Idol's got a really interesting set list this summer. It's quite eclectic, I think. 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Because don't forget to get there in time to see Devo or Susanna Hoffs, depending on which show you're going to. It's going to be a fun night for sure. 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